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1: In the NFL, attorneys for the former girlfriend of Packers running back Josh Jacobs have filed a motion to permanently seal evidence and discovery materials in his criminal case. The attorneys say the motion is intended to protect their client's privacy. A judge temporarily sealed the evidence last week after Jacobs pleaded no contest to misdemeanor charges of battery and criminal damage to property. In Carolina, the Panthers waive wide receiver.

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1: The stars of the summer are all here. There is nothing like La Liga. Fantastic finish.
2: Some flower. Oh, no.
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3: He can't stop scoring.
1: Julian Alvarez. What a player. 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
1: Amber and Ian.
2: Well, we had a combined total of 96 points between the Bears and the Panthers alone. That was the highest scoring game in week one in the modern football era. I'm on the plane flying back from Saints Lions, and I'm going, is this happening?
3: 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We have to ask ourselves
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0: Seriously, because Canty tried to, you had two of these right. Canty tried to convince you that you were wrong. Michelle was way off, and Canty's pushing her and be like, yeah, no. Yeah, that, I think let's go with you. Like, so
1: you guys were sandbagging.
2: I was out way off.
1: Evan
2: I knew
1: by
2: it was
1: himself
2: a running back.
1: Would have won
2: Kenneth
1: that.
2: Walker. It's a good guess.
3: I was the opposite.
4: Wait, how would I have got Derrick Henry?
0: It would have been closer. You would have had two.
1: I thought you said Ben Shelton at one point.
4: No. I never even thought about that.
3: No.
4: Because I was watching that match.
3: I was bad, Cam. Oh, come on now.
1: Canty was on our team.
3: I didn't derail him on the tennis.
1: Canty was a spy today.
3: The sleeper.
4: Congratulations to you guys.
1: Spygate.
4: You had your lid thinking caps on. You guys win. Who said it? Fair and square.
2: Yeah, how long has it been since you guys won?
1: It's been a few weeks for sure. I had to up our game.
5: As long as it's been since you last got one right.
2: I don't know about that.
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8: Rico Dowdle, there could be a real role here with Mike McCarthy. 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

0: 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I'm Justin Spears. Here, my guy, Ali Farhang. We are brought to you by the Volpe team at Nova Home Loans, Right Way Heating, Cooling, and Plumbing, and Tucson Federal Credit Union. Very excited for today's episode of Spears and Ali. We got a lot of guests joining us. We have Jordan Hamm. I locked him in. We're good with Jordan Hamm. He's calling in, or he's streaming in, all the way from London. He's out there from Sports 360 AZ covering the ASU-Kansas game. Part of the Union Jack Classic out there in the UK.
1: That's what they're calling it?
0: Yeah, the Union Jack Classic. And they're festive. They're getting in the spirit. Hines Ward is out here wearing like a UK-branded ASU hat. He's got the bill flipped up, and it's got the UK flag on it. Yeah, they're having a blast out there in UK. So we'll have Jordan Hamm stream in, talk to us about what he thinks about being in London for the first time, and then we'll also talk a little bit of ASU football as well. Very excited for that. Ali, you spent a lot of time in the UK.
2: Well, I mean, you went to
0: school out there.
2: I went to school out there, yeah.
0: Yeah, Cambridge.
2: For a little bit, yeah.
0: What was your favorite part about living out there for a little bit?
2: Bleep Oxford. You get into it real quick.
0: Yeah.
2: You get it, and they instill it to you. You know what it was incredible is, I mean, you know, I'm staying in a dorm where there's still pot marks from World War II, where they say that's where Hitler wanted to make his headquarters for when his plan to take over all of Europe came to fruition. And then across from where I'm staying is the tree where the apple fell for Isaac Newton. So it's the history.
0: Whoa.
2: Yeah.
0: Man.
2: It's the history, especially being at a place like Cambridge.
0: Yeah.
2: And then the funniest thing is I kind of organized a bunch of guys because it was people from different law schools around the country. And so, you know, we bonded and we're like, hey, somebody brought a football, so let's go play football. And you got to be careful in England which grass you want to play on.
0: Oh.
2: Because all grass is not for play. Yeah, we got chased off. I mean, people were pissed. And I'm like, it's just an open field. They're like, no, no, no. This is for aesthetics. We keep it nice. Nobody walks on this. And I'm like, oh, okay. When in England, they're like, there's a dirt patch over there. You guys can play football. Yeah.
1: Yeah. That's why everyone's muddy in England.
2: Sure.
1: I got you. Yeah.
2: Sure. Yeah.
1: My favorite type of ground is ground you can't walk on.
0: Yeah.
2: Oh, no. They're very, very anal about that.
0: This grass is for decor.
1: Yeah.
2: It's a thing.
0: Yeah.
2: It's a thing. And many of the areas where there's like nice gardens and, you know, maintained lawns and everything, it's for aesthetics. It is not for touch. You need to get off. You need to leave the continent.
0: Yeah.
1: Yeah, you do.
0: And yeah, that leave to another country, not Hawaii.
2: No. Hawaii was acceptable because it was baby steps for you.
0: Yeah.
2: For a guy that's never done anything other than the, you know, I-8 corridor between Tucson and San Diego.
0: Yep.
2: So it's time. It's time to be like, okay, let's go. And not another U.S. territory, so Puerto Rico doesn't count.
0: Yeah. Can't go to Guam.
1: Yeah. You
2: know. But, yeah. I enjoyed my time there very much.
1: Go to Spain. Or Edinburgh. They'd love you in Edinburgh. You'd bun right in.
0: A lot of gingers out there?
1: Yeah.
0: Yeah, I've always wanted to go to Spain because of the U of A sports bar that they have out there. I'm like, want to make it my mission to put my cat card out there.
1: Frankly, you'd probably also put it in Spain.
0: Yeah?
1: I think so. Okay. Yeah.
3: What do you think?
2: I think he'd have a great time wherever he goes, and especially in the Edinburgh, the Scottish area, or Ireland. I think that tourists actually would kind of rub his belly and ask him where the pot of gold is. You're like, I'm not from here, man.
4: Yeah. You're not wearing a lot of green. Yeah.
0: From Tucson, man.
1: Yeah.
2: Is that where the and yellow rainbows?
4: Is that where the rainbow ends? Tucson.
2: Yeah.
0: Tell me about the Sonoran hot dog.
1: Yeah.
0: We got Jordan Hamm. Yeah, he'll be joining us, talking to us about ASU football in the UK. Also, Tyler Drake will be calling in later on at 7:40, talking to us about the Arizona Cardinals and what's next for them. And then speaking of the NFL, we'll have our Week 2 NFL picks coming up at the top of the 8 o'clock hour. Hopefully we do better this time around. And then Tyler Dragon, continuing this NFL talk at 8:25. And then Bruce Pascoe will be calling in at 8:40 to talk a little bit of U of A basketball. Yesterday was Arizona Basketball Media Day, and R.J. Godfrey was able to speak to reporters. I thought that was pretty nice. Maybe encouraging that he is going to play this year, but of course they've got certain things to figure out. So we'll talk to Bruce about his conversation with R.J. Godfrey, and then Arizona basketball. They also are, you know, finalizing their schedules. The Big 12 announced the Big Monday games coming up, and Arizona has a couple of Big Monday games. I think they open up conference play against Iowa State, and then they finish at Houston on March 6th.
2: Yeah, and some thankfully on the road January 2nd at Iowa State.
0: Yeah.
2: Which is the day of the Snoop Dogg Arizona Bowl. So you can go to the Snoop Dogg Arizona Bowl and then catch the Arizona game later that night.
0: Mm-hmm. Oh, hell yeah.
2: Yeah.
0: I love that.
2: Yeah. Huh. And by the way, maybe it's too premature, Justin, but, you know, with these games internationally, especially in Europe, for the Big 12, certainly don't look like they're going anywhere. I wonder how Coach Brennan feels about maybe Arizona playing in one of these games in the future.
0: That's a interesting topic that you bring up. And something that I will be talking to Brent about during tomorrow's press conference. We'll have one more chance to talk to him before Arizona plays against Northern Illinois.
2: Yeah. I mean, he's completely focused on this year's team and the present, right? But it's got to be somewhere on their minds of, you know, in the future, how would this look for Arizona? That'd be a fun trip to take.
0: Heck yeah. Especially if it's a good opponent, right? You know, another Big 12 opponent over there in the UK, or even the games that they play in Ireland, playing against like another ACC opponent.
2: That would be the game. You know, I would love Arizona to open up against like an ACC team, like TCU did this year against North Carolina. And yeah, in Ireland, I had a great time there with the Steelers-Vikings game last year. It's a great venue. And so, I don't know, just kind of came across my mind. I'm like, hey, how about, you know, how would you, I would want to know if that's something they would look forward to or they would rather not do. Because it does, I mean, look, the team up north, they've played two games.
0: Yeah.
2: And then they're going to Ireland. I don't know if they have a bye next week. I would imagine maybe they do. But it's got a... I mean, it's definitely a shift in your routine. And if football coaches and football teams are about anything, it's about maintaining that schedule, maintaining that routine.
0: Yeah, they have a bye next week.
2: Yeah, so that helps.
0: And then they come, and then they're at home, so they don't have to go on the road again. And they host Baylor, and they have one more non-conference game against Hawaii on October 10th. Mm. So, interesting schedule for ASU this year. But yeah, I think that'd be a fun trip for Arizona to go out there. Be a nice way to open up the season. And yeah, I mean, I think it would be a great experience for a lot of these guys because, like myself, a lot of these players, they haven't been abroad. They've only been inside the United States. So I think it'd be a great experience for them. All right.
2: And they're playing Kansas State, right?
0: What's that? No, they're playing Kansas.
2: Kansas.
0: The Jayhawks.
2: I just, I wonder in the middle of the season, what kind of fan support they're going to get from both schools traveling this time of year. I'm curious.
0: Yeah.
2: First game of the year I can see, you know. But the third game, it's just going to be interesting to see how full that stadium is in Edinburgh.
0: Oh, speaking of Arizona football, so we are just a few days away from their game against Northern Illinois, which is a very, very bad team. Arizona, they should take care of business. They are 5 touchdown favorites last time I checked. And we talked to Danny Gonzalez and Seth Dagey, both coordinators. We also talked to Brent Brennan on Monday. And basically everything that I've gathered about this game this week is that it's not really about the opponent that they're facing. Listen, it's a faceless opponent. It's a nameless opponent. They talk about it all the time. But this is for Arizona to really dial in and focus on themselves. And Brent said, like, this week is about us. It's about showing up to practice, paying attention to the details, being disciplined. Like, this is about us cleaning up the self-inflicted errors that they made against BYU. And Seth Dagey even said it the penalties that Arizona had on offense, five of them from just the left side of the offensive line. He said those are self-inflicted sins. He said we cannot have those kind of mistakes, and you expect to win a football game, especially when you're playing on the road against a top 10 opponent. So I think that this week is really just all about fixing all the mistakes, fixing all the self-inflicted errors. And, man, what a great opponent to do it. One of the worst teams in FBS in Northern Illinois.
2: Yeah, I mean, it really should be focused on cleaning things up and the operation and the execution. You know, how can we make sure that we're executing to the level that we want to on a more consistent basis? Because the one thing you can say about Arizona, at least in the first half against BYU, they were executing at a pretty high level.
0: Yeah.
2: And they were doing a great job. And then just kind of put themselves behind the sticks too much in the second half, too many self-inflicted, you know, sins,
0: yeah,
2: as Coach Davey would say. And you know, I think it's a good get-right game. This is get-right week.
0: Totally. And I found it interesting that, you know, Noah Fifita, he is 320 yards away from passing Nick Foles, from the most passing yards by an Arizona quarterback. And we asked Seth Diggy yesterday, you know, let's just say the game is out of hand. You guys know you're going to win. But Noah is close to breaking the record. Do you keep him in there so he can get it at home?
2: No.
0: So he can pass it?
2: No.
0: And Seth Diggy said exactly that. He's like, I'm going to do whatever my head coach tells me to do.
2: Yeah. Chain of command.
0: That's it. That's the bottom line. Now, if Noah is within 5 yards of the record, then maybe I can do a little convincing with Brent Brennan and say, hey, let's just do a quick out, get Noah that record, and then call it a day. And Seth was actually in a similar position when he was a junior quarterback at Texas Tech. So Texas Tech was just absolutely clobbering New Mexico in 2011. It was Seth's junior season. And they were up like 59-13 or something like that. Or as he said it, it was a lot to a little. And they take him out of the game. He's been out. And then the Texas Tech coaches realize, oh, wait, he is one completion away from setting the FBS/FCS single-game completion percentage record, but with a minimum of 40 attempts. But he needs one more completion. And so they threw him back out there, and he was like, wait, what the hell's going on here? So they threw him out there. They threw like a little quick route to the flat or something like that. They get him the completion record, and then he comes out. And he's like, what the hell is all that about? And he's like, oh, no, you needed one more completion to set the completion percentage record for a single game, which is at 90.9%. He completed 40 of 44 passes.
2: Wow.
0: Against New Mexico. And so, yeah, they did that for him, and, he, you know, obviously he's very grateful for that. A record that he still owns.
2: I'm glad the guy caught it.
0: Yeah, right? Imagine if he did.
2: Yeah.
0: And he's like, okay, well, looks like I'm...
2: Throw a quick screen, baby.
0: Yeah, the quick screen.
2: Quick screen.
0: And that's what Seth, that he joked around. He was like, it was a lot of screens that game. That's why I was able to be so efficient. But, yeah, Noah, I mean, if he is 5 yards away from the record, 10 yards away, I'm sure that they'll figure something out. But if it's like, I don't know, 60 or something like that, and the game was way out of reach, it's like, hey, let's just pack it in. Let's get ready for the next game against Washington State. And me, personally, I love that for a storyline, because if Noah was able to set the record in the venue in which he got his first ever win as a starting quarterback of the Arizona Wildcats, I think that'd be pretty special too. So you can't go wrong with either scenario, whether it's this week against Washington State at home in front of the home crowd of Tucson, or if it's in the venue where he got his first win as a starting quarterback in 2023. I think either is fine, but he's closing in on history. And you know what? Seth said something interesting, Ollie, that he is pissed off right now. And you know what? There are so many other players that were pissed off. And Noah, I mean, I've never seen him that shook up after a loss. And I was just thinking, I was like, man, why is Noah as upset as he is? Because he's usually even keeled. Even after tough losses, he is just steady Eddie. And I started to think of course, me trying to assume it and guess about Noah's emotions, because that's what I do, right? I guess. Uh-huh. And I'm thinking, well,
2: while they're in the mid-sentence of trying to tell you how they're feeling.
0: And I thought to myself, oh, is it because he grew up a Utah fan, right? His uncle Steve played at Utah, played in the NFL. So him growing up a Utah fan. Obviously, he grew up hating BYU. Like, the Holy War was a big deal for Noah Fifita. So, and they haven't beaten BYU since joining the Big 12. So they're 0-3 against BYU. You know, is that the, you know, the one that Noah really wished that he had? And Seth said it yesterday. He said it was like Noah's in this mindset, and we all fall into it sometimes. And Noah especially, because it's his last year and there are expectations for this year's team, and it's called the hurricane of expectation. You place so much pressure on yourself to be perfect and to win everything. So when it doesn't go your way, you feel like, oh my gosh, the world is collapsing. And Seth said, like, hey, listen, we want to go out and win every game. You know, like, I'm in that facility all hours a day from 5 a.m. until 1:30 at night. I see my daughter probably once a week. Do you think I want to go out there and lose a football game? No, I want to call the best plays. I want to be the best coordinator and best play caller for Noah Fifita. But now that they've got that setback, maybe now it takes a little bit of pressure off of Noah Fifita. Like, okay, now you got that loss. Like, you don't have to worry about, you know, being perfect. Just go out there and be yourself. And maybe we get a little bit of that with Noah moving forward.
2: Yeah, I mean, sometimes when somebody says something, believe them. And Noah's talked all year about, like, look, this is my last year, and this is gonna be a special year. Like, everything in his thought process is this is going to be a historic special year for Arizona football. And I think that loss, you know, is like, man, we had that game. Yeah. And in his mind, he's still thinking about different plays, different things he went through, how he could have been better, how he could have done something different. And so I kind of take him at his word. I mean, he's like, this year is like, we're good. Like, we can do something. And I think he was pissed off that they stumbled in Provo, because I really feel like he and a lot of other guys, and they're not wrong, a couple plays here and there, executing better here and there, Arizona could have won that game just as easily as they lost it. So I'm glad they're pissed off. And as far as I'm concerned, you know, pack it up, pack it in. Let me begin. Let me tell you what's going to happen on Saturday. If Noah's got 250 yards at halftime,
0: he came to win.
2: He's going to... No. He, first of all... yeah, Justin. He's going to just make that the line for every game. He's came to win. But he doesn't care about that record. He cares about team success this year. He doesn't really care. But the coaches may be like, hey, Noah, you're at 250. We're up 28 points. Why don't we play you another series or two in the third quarter? And if he's that close, 70 yards at halftime, he'll play a couple series in the third quarter. Yeah. Hopefully it turns out that way. We don't want it to be close. But otherwise, no, man, they're not going to risk the season for a record that's going to fall, knock on wood.
0: Yeah.
2: And whether it's here or Washington State, who cares? And you know what? No one cares less than Noah Fifita.
0: Yeah.
2: He'll care about it after the season. He could care less about that record.
0: Yeah, you're absolutely right. Because I asked him after the game, I was like, hey, man, I don't know if we're going to see you, when we're going to see you again. You know, what would it mean for you to get that record? He's like, to be honest with you, I don't care about that. I only care about the team record. And Noah has this thing where he only talks to media after losses.
2: Yeah.
0: After wins, he wants his guys to be in the limelight to celebrate that. And when they lose, he falls on the sword. He takes the accountability, all that. And Noah said, and listen, Noah and I are really cool. He looked at me and was like, and I hope I don't talk to media for the rest of the season, because that means we're doing something good.
2: Yeah.
0: I was like, you know what, Noah? I respect that.
2: I don't want him to be at another press conference all year. Not only because it means we're winning, but more importantly, he doesn't have to deal with you jokers.
1: Amen, brother.
2: Yeah.
1: I hope he forgets what your face looks like.
0: Yeah. What's your name again?
1: Jason, right? Yeah,
0: Shear?
3: Damn it.
0: So, yeah, I think that, you know, Noah, we'll see how much they pass this game. It'll be nice to see him break it in Tucson, Arizona, in front of the home crowd. But regardless, I think Noah just wants the W at the end of the day. All right. Also, one thing, one update that Seth Diggy mentioned during his press conference is that expect to see Ismail Mahdi get him a lot of touches this game against NIU. Both him and Max Harris were both cleared after they both filed a temporary restraining order against the NCAA. They're both 5-for-5 players. Max Harris played 29 defensive snaps against BYU. Looked great. Looked like the Max Harris from last season. That was the third leading tackler for the Wildcats. And then Ismail Mahdi, you know, I thought he was going to get a little bit of playing time last game, but Seth said it was just all matchups. Because Kedrick Riseno and Quincy Craig, they're both really good blockers, and they're both, like, violent runners. So against, like, a team like BYU, where you need those guys to block, those guys are a little bit probably better blockers than Ismail Mahdi, so they didn't want to take those guys off the field. They felt like it was necessary to have Ked and Quincy on the field. So as far as matchup goes, this one's definitely more in line with Ismail Mahdi, so I'd expect him to get some reps.
2: Yeah, for sure. I mean, in a game like that, against a team like that, where you've had basically 2 to 3 weeks in camp and you haven't been with the team for the rest of the time, throwing Ismail Mahdi into the game against BYU would have been unfair.
0: Yeah.
2: You get his legs under him against Northern Illinois, and then, you know, maybe some more carries against Washington State, and now you got a 3-man rotation that's pretty good, and you can keep those guys fresh.
0: Can't wait, man. Can't wait to see Izzy back in the fold on Saturday against Northern Illinois. All right, coming up next. I spoke too soon, guys.
1: Yeah?
0: Spoke too soon. Jordy's like, I'm sorry, dude. Things went late. I'm in an Uber right now. I'm trying my best to hurry back. So
1: he's at the pub.
0: He's absolutely right.
3: Yeah,
0: and you know what?
3: I just can't do it.
1: Two more.
0: I totally understand.
1: I would, too.
0: I totally understand.
2: I mean, I think if you make a commitment, you got to live up to it.
1: Yeah, he made a commitment to the pub.
2: Well, but first he made a commitment to Justin.
0: To Spears
1: and
0: Ali.
1: You know that.
2: Yeah, I don't know that. He shouldn't have made a commitment to Justin if he had a conflict, which was pints at the pub.
0: What is it? It's not what you know, it's what you can prove?
1: Exactly.
2: Yeah, or, you know. What you can, in your line of work, what you can speculate to.
0: Wow. All right, if you guys want to talk Arizona football with us, hit us up at 520-719-1490. Actually, keep that phone number in mind, because I think coming up on the other side, we're going to give away some tickets for Arizona NIU this Saturday at the Soul. Stay tuned.
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6: East Side traffic issues on Broadway at Pantano and Sarnoff. That's due to storm damage to power lines. You cannot cross the Pantano Bridge at Broadway. You'll have to go around using either Speedway or 22nd Street. Westover and Valencia reports an accident. You can use Mission or Drexel. A disabled vehicle blocking the left lane on northbound I-19. That's near Sahuarita Road. Take La Cañada Drive instead. And that's traffic. I'm Elaine Bronson.
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0: 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We're going to be talking to Tyler Drake coming up here at 7:40 about the Arizona Cardinals. And then at 8:25, we got Tyler Dragon talking NFL, and then Bruce Pascoe talking some U of A hoops at 8:40. All right, Ali, we got 1 week of the NFL officially in the books. Let me hear your overreactions. Steelers, how do you feel?
1: I feel okay. I mean, I saw some glimpses. I mean, the air yards were over 9 yards for Aaron Rodgers, and his time in the pocket was more than he had in any game last year. So they're throwing the ball down the field more. They missed on a couple of plays. A couple of DPIs weren't called, but you know, they're pushing the ball down the field, and it was just like it was almost there. I mean, my reaction to week one overall is this. The guys that were playing in week one, many of them weren't playing at all in the preseason.
0: Yeah.
1: And in training camp, practices are different. It's a lot less violent. There's a lot less tackling. Some teams don't tackle at all. So I can understand why offenses were a little – they scored more points week one than since 1970. I can understand that. And I can also understand the fact that probably there's a lot of missed tackles in week one. I think the defenses will catch up as guys get their legs under them. And what I can guarantee you is we know nothing about how the season's going to go from week one. Week one is a weird week. You don't know how good these teams are or how not good they are.
0: Yeah. Yeah, because...
1: Except for the Chargers.
0: I'm trying not to overreact too much, because, woof.
1: The offensive line was disturbing.
0: It was.
1: Especially with all the guys. And then
0: they're bad. They're healthy.
1: And there was no more of a chargering play, like Chargers be the Chargers, than when the left guard, right guard, and center were blocking one guy, and there's like two free rushers coming up. I'm like, you guys are blocking one guy, and there's like...
0: Mm-hmm.
2: They were really worried about him.
1: I guess. Well, he didn't get to the quarterback, but everybody else did.
0: Yeah. Disturbing. Very, very disturbing.
2: That's wild.
0: And that's not like, it's not the Harbaugh brand, right? Harbaugh teams always have really good offensive line and a really good running game.
1: But it makes you wonder with DJ Mikey Mack if... He's running the offense now.
0: Oh man, it's like,
1: and is it
0: magnets.
1: A different philosophy? Yeah. And you know, they're going to lean in, but he loves Justin Herbert's arm, and he's like, oh, this guy is a golden god and touched by Zeus. You wonder if that Harbaugh philosophy of we're going to out physical them, it's been replaced a little bit by the DJ Mikey Mack. Hey, you know what we're going to do is we're going to motion, and it's going to be finesse football, and we're going to air it out. I saw kind of a conflict in game one from
0: like two magnets going up against each other.
1: Yeah, I don't know.
0: It's weird. Concerning to say the least.
1: And I hope the Ravens really aren't that good. That was not awesome to watch.
0: Tyler Lube got his swagger back.
1: I'm glad for him. Zay Flowers with 150 yards receiving in the first half.
2: That's insane.
0: Sitting on my bench.
1: And then he hurt his hamstring. So typical Zay Flowers.
0: Yep.
1: You know, what else? The Seahawks, defending champs, with a big win versus New England. Their defense is still good. Can they, their coach, Mike McDonald, says Sam Darnold is day-to-day, not week-to-week. So can Drew Lock keep the ship afloat until Darnold comes back? But that defense is going to keep them in every game, right? Mm-hmm. And they've got, I think, the best receiver in football in JSN. And then the 49ers, they're like, you know, super team this. we're not chumps either. They put it to the Rams. Mm-hmm. And now, you know, Myles Garrett out at least four games, this super team. Now Aaron Donald, who hasn't played for 2 years, is going to save the day, huh? So
0: super team Rams beat the substation Niners.
1: Yeah.
2: The substation Niners.
1: Rams-Giants, Monday Night Football is going to be an interesting game.
0: Very interesting.
1: So,
0: and that's another team. I mean, if you were to tell me, hey, New York and L.A., one city is going to go 0-2 and the other is going to go 2-0, I would have bet everything in my bank account it's the L.A. teams. They go 2-0. But instead, we're talking about the Giants and the Jets being 1-0 after week one.
2: That is nuts.
1: First time since like 2016, both the Jets and the Giants are 1-0.
0: Really?
2: Yeah. That's crazy.
0: Yeah. That's nuts.
1: Yeah.
2: It's always the Jets too, isn't it?
0: That's always the Jets. Yeah. So yeah, I was just very amused by week one of the NFL. And I didn't know this until, you know, you look at ESPN.com, you look at their top story right now, that Dallas Cowboys quarterback Dak Prescott, he only needs four touchdowns to pass Tony Romo in the record books for most touchdowns, which a little surprising to me.
2: Gosh.
0: Like, I didn't think he'd be there that soon. Because, like, Tony Romo, yeah, he didn't have the Super Bowl, didn't really have the playoff success, but Tony Romo was a really good quarterback for a lot of years for the Dallas Cowboys. A little surprised that Dak Prescott is that close to Tony Romo's record.
1: You want me to surprise you, or you want me to give you a one-up you on the surprise meter?
0: What's that?
1: Would you say that Kirk Cousins, I mean, he's been a good quarterback in the NFL, right?
0: Yeah.
1: Certainly, he's done a great job, excuse me, with his contracts. I mean, that guy...
0: his agent needs to be in the Hall of Fame.
2: Yeah, for real.
1: Well, I mean, the guy bet on... he did the franchise tag 1 year, and then they did the franchise tag the other year. I mean, that guy made more guaranteed money than most quarterbacks.
2: He's got that deal with Kohl's.
1: Yeah, Kohl's, yeah. Yeah. But Kirk Cousins against the Miami Dolphins eclipsed the all-time touchdown mark of John Elway.
0: What?
2: That's amazing.
1: Exactly. What?
2: So, Kirk Cousins Hall of Famer?
1: No. No. But yeah, Kirk Cousins has one more touchdown pass than a guy that I personally feel is the most incredible specimen at the quarterback position that I've ever watched live.
0: Yeah.
1: In John Elway. Hmm. He's got one more touchdown than John Elway.
0: I mean, is John Elway just the different things that he did, like moving around with the football, making passes on the run? Was he like Mahomes back in the day?
1: He could run. He could throw the ball
0: all
1: through
0: the
1: a car
0: angles?
1: Wash without the ball getting wet.
0: Yeah.
1: I mean, he was just, he had all the tools. I mean,
2: that's a pretty good throw.
1: Yeah. I mean, John Elway.
0: He was spectacular.
1: When he got drafted by the Indianapolis Colts in 83 and said he wouldn't play with them, he very well could have been the starting center fielder for the New York Yankees. That's what kind of athlete he was.
0: Wow. Damn.
1: Yeah, he got drafted by the Yankees too. I mean, John Elway was incredible. So, I mean, I saw that yesterday and I'm like, huh. I mean, the game of football, different in the 80s, early 90s, right? A lot more running of the football back then, but... it's still like you think of Kirk Cousins, and I got nothing against Kirk Cousins. He's had a good career in the NFL, had some very good years with the Minnesota Vikings. And then you think of John Elway, and you don't think of them in the same context.
0: No, John Elway played in five Super Bowls.
1: Yeah.
0: One,
1: two.
0: Two?
1: Yeah.
2: Yeah.
1: Thanks to Terrell Davis.
2: And Kirk Cousins played for like 18 different teams.
0: Yeah. But hey, $341 in career earnings, or $341 million,
2: yeah,
0: in career earnings.
1: Well, he's definitely made more money than John Elway.
0: Yeah,
2: most definitely, just a little bit.
1: Yeah,
0: man, that's crazy. That's that's a good Woe or No Wednesday.
1: Yeah,
0: one. Excuse me. Another one that I saw was, remember Chris Davis, the guy who is the kick six guy for Auburn.
2: In the Iron Bowl?
0: The Iron Bowl.
1: Oh, yeah.
0: Yeah, who returned it.
1: Yeah, yes, Alabama. That was great.
0: Auburn's going to win the football game. Yeah. Auburn's going to win the football game. I saw this yesterday, and I was like, good Lord, we are getting old.
1: His son is playing for Auburn. Don't tell me this.
0: His son's getting recruited.
1: Oh, my God.
0: And is going to be on an official visit at Auburn, I think, this weekend.
2: So he's was like 17 or 18?
0: Yeah, something like that. Yeah, I was like, wait, Chris David. And the guy said on the tweet, he said, yeah. That Chris Davis, kick six Chris Davis.
1: How do you think I feel, man? How do you think I feel? I'll give you another one. At age 30, Josh Allen, the quarterback for the Buffalo Bills, has more rushing touchdowns than Earl Campbell, Tony Dorsett, Thurman Thomas, and a couple other guys that were running backs.
0: Like legit running backs.
1: Yeah, yeah.
0: Damn.
1: Yeah. And I'll give you one from the college. This week, if you're going to watch another game other than Arizona, get your popcorn ready for LSU at Ole Miss.
0: Yes.
1: And you know what's happening, right? Lane Kiffin leaving Ole Miss during the college football playoff.

0: one of the outside linebackers or defensive ends for LSU outside the LSU football facility got served with papers.
1: Got subpoenaed?
2: Let's go.
0: Not subpoenaed, buddy. You're served.
1: You're served. Man, I wonder what disguise he wore. Did he wear like LSU assistant, like coaches? Did he like disguise himself as a coach?
0: He took off the tiger hat for 1 minute. And process server nabbed him, baby.
1: I wish, man, if we didn't have Tyler Drake coming, I'd be like, hey, what's your favorite process server story? Because I know what mine is. My brother getting served papers. Not favorite. It's just kind of just bizarre.
2: It's his absolute favorite, Josh.
1: No, we were getting the house repiped and everything. And all these guys were working on the house. And my brother was just about to move out. And this younger guy comes over and is like, hey, is Josh here? I'm one of his buddies. And my dad, thinking it was like the guy that was working on the house. And he's like, yeah, Josh, one of your buddies is out here working on the house. And my brother walks out. I was like, wait, what? And the guy's like, yep, here you go. You've been served. And then walks away. It's like, damn.
2: That's diabolical.
1: You guys are diabolical, man.
0: Yeah, it's a tough job, though, man. Sometimes people get upset when they get served.
1: Yeah.
2: So you don't say.
1: Yeah. All right.
0: Not a job I would wish on anybody. And I give a lot of credit to the courage of those people. Yeah. It's like, you've been served.
2: Yeah, I doubt a lot of people are like, oh, thank you.
0: Yeah, yeah. Justin Spears, yes, you've been served. And then you roadrunner out of there.
2: Yeah.
0: Yeah, yeah, because you never know what Justin, never know.
2: This isn't chicken strips.
0: Yeah.
1: Serve what? Yeah. What are you going to serve me? All right, coming up next, we're talking Cardinals with Tyler Drake. Stay tuned.
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3: 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Hope you're having a good Wednesday, Tucson. We are nearing another football weekend. Looking ahead, Northern Illinois, U of A, 7:30 on Saturday night on TNT. At least people are going to be able to see that game. Arizona State goes all the way to London to play at Kansas on FS1 at 9 in the morning. You talk about a tiny audience, that makes no sense. In the Big 12, Friday night, you'll have number 22 Houston against number 13 Texas Tech. That is a game to be watching for sure. Over on the NFL side, Cardinals, my Cardinals this week, they host Seattle. They're going to get stomped. The Seahawks are a 3.5-point favorite. It should be more than that. Ali's Steelers are a 4.5-point dog at New England. And Justin's Chargers against the Raiders. Raiders are going to roll out Fred Biletnikoff, Ken Stabler, Mark Van Egan. No, I'm just kidding. The Chargers don't have Dan Fouts. They don't have Wes Chandler. They don't have John Jefferson. So they don't have Stan Humphries. It's just one of those games. We look forward to it.

0: it. And by the way, it's Waiver Wire Wednesday. Every Wednesday, I have to do a little bit of fantasy. Not too much because it's my team and you probably don't care, but I do. So T-Mac didn't do much for me, and he was my first pick in the draft. I lost Isaiah Pacheco. I lost Jacoby Lane to injuries. So I got to hit the waiver wire this week, and I'm not sure what direction I'm going to go. But today is the day I got to get it figured out. Pacheco gone for the year. That's a big one for me. That's a big loss. I had him as my handcuff for Jahmyr Gibbs. The Diamondbacks last night lost an 11-4-2 to Miami. It's a heartbreaker because the Padres, the Phillies, and Cubs all lost. If they had just won last night, they left a bunch of runners on base again. It's maddening to stay up and watch the end of these Diamondback games because they just can't score runs. They would have been a game and a half out of the wild card today. Instead, sit there 2.5 with games counting down. And believe it or not, Suns Media Day. We're going to see Koa Pete in his Suns gear September 28th. In a couple weeks, we're going to have the NBA getting started. It's the best time of year. It's so great. Temperatures are starting to drop. And we've got all the sports going on. So I'm excited for this time of year and for the NFL and the college games in particular. And to have Spears and Allie do what they do day in and day out. I'm Brad Sussmat.
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2: Who is this irresistible creature who has an insatiable love for the

0: Arizona Cardinals are 1-0. They start off the LaFleur era with a nice win over the Chargers. First time that a first-year head coach of the Cardinals has won their debut since Don Coryell, 1973.
1: Yeah.
0: Of course, it's the great coach of the Chargers.
1: I mean, man, what you're showing me is you either have a high level of emotional intelligence, and based on all our years together, that's hard to believe, or two, maybe you're not as big a fan of the Chargers as you say you are, because I don't know how you can keep talking about this game all week.
0: It's brutal.
1: I think we talked more about the Cardinals this week, and Tyler, I don't know what was more surprising to you, the time of possession by the offense or how well the defense played or how crappy the Chargers played. Maybe it's all three. I'm interested in your opinion, but...
0: By the way, Tyler Drake from Arizona Sports.
1: Yeah, yeah. Justin is like, he's just like a masochist or something. He just wants the pain.
0: I want to touch the stove.
2: Well, I'll tell you right now, the last two that you said, the Chargers just looking really out of sorts, and the Arizona Cardinals defense absolutely shutting the door on any kind of comeback potential possible. Those were easily the two biggest surprises for me, and I think more so just the defense just turning it on and really looking like a unit that isn't so much a liability that maybe we all thought they were heading into the season. And obviously, it's one game. It's week one. You're going to have some different things thrown out there. You got to see it on a consistent basis, but I was thoroughly shocked to see the defense do what they did, and not only do it through most of the game, but being able to close out the game with multiple turnovers on downs, you have the interception, you have the block punt, like, you really can't ask for much more from that defense. And for Nick Rawls, a guy fighting for his job this year as DC, like, he's safe for another week at least. Now you got to go do it against the team that's in your division, and if you can do that, a lot of people are going to start talking more about this franchise.
0: Jeremiah Love is a top five pick from this past year's draft. He had 11 carries for 41 yards, had a nice touchdown in the first half. What did you make of how the Cardinals used Jeremiah Love, and what do you think about the running back group as a whole?
2: Yeah, that was about what I was thinking they were going to do. I thought it was going to be a healthy split between the two, because you've got Tyler Allgeier doing a lot of the dirty work there, and then you've got Love kind of being that home run away, like one play away from just taking it to the house. And there's so many different ways they can utilize those guys. Like, one formation I'm going to be looking at is when they're both on the field doing some 21. Like, that's going to be some really, really just lethal potential there to really beat you either way. I mean, they could go with either of them. They could go with Trey McBride. They can go with any of their other playmakers and just kind of kill you 15 different ways, it feels like, out of that formation. So I'm really looking for something like that to continue to go. And then obviously you look all in all, like, yeah, I think he's going to continue to get more reps. I think he's going to continue to get more touches as the weeks go on. And I think we'll see more of us, maybe a 50-50 split or even Love slowly taking over that kind of tandem. But I think for what they want to get done, having that two-headed monster is great. And I think what they have in that backfield is really good. I mean, they have potential to be one of the best backfields in the league, I think, if they can get the offensive line to be a little more consistent, and if they can get Jay Love to really look like what he is with just being able to break just about anything loose. Like, the guy had most of his yards last week after missing a tackle. So if he can have a little bit more room to run, I think that's only going to bode well for him moving forward.
0: So I saw that LaFleur, he went on, I think it was the Pat McAfee show, and he was talking about tight end Trey McBride, who's considered one of the best at the position in the NFL. And he compared him to Luka Doncic. Now, Ali and I, we love some Luka as Laker fans. What's the comparison to Luka Doncic for Trey McBride?
2: Oh, I don't know if I would go with a Luka as his comparison. That was an interesting. I would, I hate to say it, but I'd say Trey's more like. And I don't want to say it because I think a lot of people are going to hate me. I think he's more like the LeBron of the team. He's kind of the guy that can do a little bit of everything. He can be the blocker. He can be the main guy. He can be the guy that just takes up other dudes, that, like, other defenders, that lets openings open up for other dudes. Like, that's kind of where I see him. Like, nothing against Luka. I don't know. I guess I'm also a Kings fan, so I'm a little bitter about the Luka situation and how he didn't go to Sacramento, and instead they got Marvin Bagley, and we all see the continued dumpster fire in Sacramento. So I've got a little bit of bias on that.
0: Okay. But now, as far as, where this team goes from here, you know, Seattle, very tough team, defending Super Bowl champs. They're without their quarterback, and Sam Darnold. And so it's Drew Lock time for Seattle. This is a great opportunity for the Arizona Cardinals. What do you think about this game coming up?
2: Yeah, it really is. I mean, if once Wednesday happened and you kind of saw, oh, Darnold's down for a little bit, like, I think everybody kind of ears perked up. Like, if the Cardinals can come out of the Chargers game and looking like a competent team, like, they might have a chance to make some noise early on. And now you see them come out looking like one of the better teams in week one, and now you've got this matchup, and the team is ready to go. Their hair's on fire. It's at home. I mean, Seattle's 1-9 and they're 9-1 in their last 10 games against the Cardinals, so the Cardinals need to do something to really get a spark going. Like, it's cool to beat the Chargers, but if you can start beating divisional foes and really turn that around, that's what's going to get people on board even more so with Mike LaFleur, and this is his best chance to do so. So I'm really looking forward to it. If they can just keep the ball out of the defense's hands and they can really get the run game going, I think they have the potential to do it, because those are the two areas that I think Seattle is just going to be able to dominate. Like, if they win the turnover battle and if they can keep that defense rolling, like, that, it's going to be a tough sledding for really anybody. So that's what I'm looking for. And if the Cardinals cannot shoot themselves in the foot, 8 penalties for 111 yards, that's not going to get it done week in, week out. So they've got to clean that up too.
0: Absolutely.
1: You know, speaking of Mike LaFleur and Jacoby Brissett, I mean, I watched Jacoby Brissett play last year, and the Cardinals were one of the best backdoor cover teams in all the NFL. but I always thought Jacoby Brissett, who's known to be one of the smartest quarterbacks out there, and, you know, he's got the tools. He was kind of fighting for his life out there and didn't have a lot of weapons around him. Now he's got one really good running back, one maybe really, really good running back. He's got two good receivers, and he's got a good tight end. I think with Mike LaFleur, it just seems like there's a more continuity, there's more of a purpose to the offense this year, at least after game one.
2: Yeah, 100%. I think the buy-in is really there too. I mean, it's they're doing a lot of stuff in the same formations, but just beating you 15 different ways, and that's kind of what they want to do throughout. And I think it's almost like a cat and mouse game that all of these guys really like to have. They really love to see what the defense, like, losing their mind because they went one way instead of the other on a same look that they had in the first quarter type situation. So, and I do think it really has to do with the run game too. Like, they did not have a run game last year with Jacoby Brissett running the show. So yeah, with that, it should help open up a lot more things. And here's the thing, guys, like, if they keep playing like this, Carson Beck's not going to start anytime soon. And that's something to watch moving forward as well, because if Jacoby Brissett is getting the best out of this offense, I mean, regardless of what the defense is going to do, I think they're going to keep rolling with them until the wheels absolutely fall off on that side of the football. So that could mean Carson Beck sitting on ice for a little bit longer now.
0: That is Tyler Drake, Arizona Cardinals insider for ArizonaSports.com. Make sure you follow him on Twitter for all the latest with the Cardinals. Cardinals got the Seattle Seahawks, the defending Super Bowl champs, for their home opener this Sunday at 1:25. Tyler, we appreciate you. Thank you as always.
1: Yeah, Tyler, we're thinking about keeping you another segment just to talk more about how the Chargers lost to the Cardinals. But
0: no, we're not going to do that. Yeah. Thanks a lot, Tyler.
2: Yeah, a whole segment on Ladd. Yeah.
0: Let's do it. Thanks, Tyler. All right, stay tuned. We're giving away some Arizona football tickets coming up next.
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4: East Side traffic issues on Broadway at Pantano and Sarnoff. That's due to storm damage to power lines. You cannot cross the Pantano Bridge at Broadway. You'll have to go around using either Speedway or 22nd Street. Westover and Valencia reports an accident. You can use Mission or Drexel. A disabled vehicle blocking the left lane on northbound I-19. That's near Sahuarita Road. Take La Cañada Drive instead. And that's traffic. I'm Elaine Bronson.
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0: Arizona taking on the Northern Illinois Huskies this Saturday at Casino del Sol Stadium. And we're giving you guys tickets to go to Saturday's game. So call in right now at 520-719-1490 because caller number three, caller three at 719-1490 will get those tickets. Arizona versus NIU. You get to see the Wildcats as they look to get their second win of the season and bounce back from that game against BYU. And I feel pretty good about the Wildcats' chances, Ollie. Five touchdown favorites coming off a very tough loss to BYU. Man, it feels like Arizona's just going to put the whooping on NIU.
1: On NIU.
0: NIU.
1: Yeah. Clean operation. Everybody come out of the game healthy. You know,
0: let's get to week three.
1: Let's get to week three.
0: Yeah, yeah. I think. I mean, one thing that Arizona coaches, what they said, and I mentioned it earlier, is that when Noah was upset and was just really just rattled by this loss to BYU,
1: I don't think rattled is the right word.
0: Not rattled.
1: Yeah.
0: Pissed off.
1: Yeah.
0: Right.
1: There you go.
0: And that's what. And that's what the coaches, they wanted to emphasize. It was like, hey, when we saw those guys, you know, like Chris Hunter and Noah Fifita, even Rhino Tapatotai was very emotional after that game. It was tears of being pissed off.
1: Mm-hmm.
0: Like, you know what? All right. It's up. And now they're like, you know what? How do we get to the Big 12 championship? And how do we face these guys again?
1: Exactly.
0: Not in Provo, in Arlington, Texas.
1: It can be a very motivating, galvanizing loss. If the guys go about it the right way.
0: Absolutely.
1: And it sounds like and it looks like they are.
0: Absolutely. All right. We got week two NFL picks starting off hour number two of Spears and Ali. Don't go anywhere.
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1: Have we mentioned once that it's our guy Andrew Trujillo's 30th birthday today?
0: Wild, isn't it? Did we not mention it at the top of the hour?
2: No. I don't know. I walked out for a little bit.
0: So. Okay.
1: No, I don't think so.
0: Yeah.
1: I'm pretty sure you said my guy Ali Farhang and then went to sponsors, and I was like, oh, okay, maybe he's holding it.
0: Oh, you know what? Well,
2: I didn't feel any certain kind of way. Thank you, though.
0: Yeah.
1: Happy birthday, dude.
0: Happy birthday.
1: Man. 30.
0: The big 3-0 for our guy Andrew. So if you guys want to call in and wish Andrew a very happy birthday, give him some advice for his 30s, call in at 520-719-1490. Welcome, brother.
1: Yeah.
0: My only advice for you, you're not going to feel it until next year when you're really in your 30s, but I've noticed I take a little bit more Advil than I used to. More ibuprofen than I used to.
1: Justin, you're 31?
0: Yeah.
1: Shut up. Like, seriously.
0: I know.
1: Shut all the way up.
0: I know.
1: Yeah. And all the guys around my generation, you know, mid-50s.
0: My generation.
1: But, yeah. It's, first of all, it's just a number. But I did mess up. My significant other found this scale that... it's not just your weight, but it's like BMI.
2: Oh, no.
1: And bone density. And then are you younger or older than your actual age?
0: Whoa.
1: Yeah. So I haven't set it up yet, but let's just say these are the things you got to start talking about, to start looking at. And it's, you got to face the truth.
0: Man.
1: Yeah. But the two things, guys... at least my generation, their age, the things that we talk about that we didn't used to talk about or think that we didn't used to think is, number one, there's always a conversation about what supplements are you taking, right? Always.
0: Turmeric.
1: You guys aren't, not too much turmeric. Don't believe everything on Instagram, Justin. And then number two, you look back on The Breakfast Club and you kind of start understanding the perspective of the counselor because those kids... were a-holes. And they were in detention for a reason.
0: Yeah.
1: And they're misbehaving the whole time. So, yeah, I don't know. I can't remember what his name was, but he was also Mr. Peck in Coming to America. That guy, you know, you're like, ah, I kind of, I got some empathy for the counselor in Breakfast Club.
0: That's how I
2: feel. They had the fist pump at the end of the movie.
1: Yeah.
0: That's how I feel about Coach Carter with Samuel Jackson. Like, he just demanded, I think it was like a 2.8 GPA or a 3.0 or something like that, and, like, everybody freaked out and lost their damn mind. It's like, it's not demanding that much. Come on now.
2: Isn't it like a B-minus average?
0: Yeah. Yeah, I was like, that's not that much, man. Like, just show up and do your work.
1: Yeah.
0: But, anyways, coming up here at 8:25, we got Tyler Dragon from... formerly USA Today. He's got some other things that he's working on right now. So Tyler's going to be joining us here in a little bit. And then we've got Bruce Pascoe from Tucson.com and the Arizona Daily Star talking about Arizona Basketball Media Day, which was yesterday at the Richard Jefferson Gymnasium. They were able to talk to RJ Godfrey, the transfer power forward, about his eligibility situation and all that. I thought it was really nice that they were able to talk to him. So Bruce will have us, will give us all the details from his conversation with RJ. And like I said, if you guys want to call in and talk about Arizona football, Arizona basketball, NFL, or if you want to wish our guy Andrew Trujillo a happy birthday and give him some advice for his 30s, call in at 520-719-1490.
2: Really quick, Elaine just told us in the studio here that our winner for the tickets is Sabino, who just moved here, and this will be his first Wildcats game.
0: Yo.
2: Yeah.
0: Heck yeah. And you said his name is Sabino?
2: That's what she said.
0: I wonder, crazy, right? I wonder if that's a stage name.
2: I don't know.
1: All I got to say is S-A-B-I-N-O. Go Sabino. Go Sabercats.
0: Go Rockomediate.
1: Yeah.
2: Go Rock. Yep. Famously of Savino, Rockomediate.
1: How am I in the Hall of Fame and Rockomediate's not? But, so, you know, so this is a joke because I thought he went to Sabino and then during the tournament, the Collegiate Classic last year. By the way, this year will be March 14th to the 21st. is the week, and then the 19th, 20th, and 21st is the actual tournament.
2: Mm-hmm. So go for Rocco.
1: Look for
2: by
1: your
2: way.
1: Tickets. But yeah, so I did the SAB INO go Sabino. Let's go Rocco. And he just fist bumped me and I was like, cool. Sabercat pride. And then you guys are like, I don't think he went to Sabino. We looked it up, and I'm like, yeah, he did. I guess he did.
2: High school in like Pennsylvania.
0: Yeah. Yeah. And so Ollie was like, away. Oh, he's from Pittsburgh. All right, cool.
2: Even better.
1: Yeah. Yeah, so there'll be a Ghost Steelers.
0: It's so good. Yeah. So good. All right, let's get to week two NFL picks for this week. Let's see if we can do better this time around. All right, let's start off with, we got the Thursday night football matchup. We have the Detroit Lions against the Buffalo Bills. This one is at Highmark Stadium, the new stadium opened up by the Buffalo Bills, and man, it is beautiful. Great stadium, very excited for the Bills to host playoff games this year, and they will. I'm going with Buffalo. They are favored by 5.5 points. I'm going with the Bills to win by a touchdown or 10 points. The Lions, you know, still, I mean, NFC North is a crapshoot, right? It could be anybody. The Lions could be the best team. They could also be the worst team. I think they're going to be a good team this year. I really like Jahmyr Gibbs. I like the run game that they have, but I'm going to go with the Buffalo Bills to win at home.
1: Yeah, you know, Buffalo with an impressive win in Houston against Texans in that defense. Again, I think that the defenses are going to have to catch up because of the lack of physicality in training camp and not really playing in the preseason, but they still, Buffalo really impressive, putting 36 on the Texans. Lions had a 21-point lead on the Saints. And then the Saints pushed him to overtime. Mm-hmm. Maybe Tyler Shuck is going to be okay, the quarterback for the Saints. So, but in Buffalo, I got to go with the Bills.
0: Heck yeah. All right, now let's get to Sunday slate. This one is the South Point Catholic Classic, the Carolina Panthers against the Atlanta Falcons. On one side, you got Lathan Ransom for the Carolina Panthers, and he's going to be on the same field as his teammate, Bijan Robinson, a running back for the Atlanta Falcons. I think that's so cool. You coach two guys that are going to be on the field at the same time in an NFL game.
1: It's just great stuff. It's surreal.
0: It's amazing.
1: Yeah.
0: Now the Panthers, the Panthers are coming off a loss, 59-37 loss to the Chicago Bears. If you were to tell me, hey, the Panthers put up 37 on the Bears, I'm like, oh, how much did they win by? I'm going with the Panthers to bounce back and win this game against the Atlanta Falcons. I think Bijan has a good game, but I think the Panthers prevail.
1: Bryce Young played well against the Bears defense, despite how bad the Carolina defense played against the Bears.
2: Mm-hmm.
1: And but the Falcons defense was pretty good against the Steelers, too. I mean, the Steelers had their chances, some missed opportunities, but this is a tough one. What I saw from Bijan was another level of being maybe the best player in the NFL. And in Atlanta, another week, does Michael Penix play? Does Tua start? Is it Cooper Rush again? I don't know. Does it matter? I don't know. But I'm going to go with the Falcons at home.
0: Okay.
1: Yeah. I'm going to go with the Falcons at home because maybe they can get the ball to Kyle Pitts and Drake London a little bit more and take some of the pressure off Bijan, but he was like outstanding.
0: Absolutely.
1: In Pittsburgh.
0: All right, how about Minnesota against the Chicago Bears? Bears, like I said, big win. I mean, putting up over 50 points last week. Meanwhile, the Minnesota Vikings beating the Green Bay Packers 39-22. Kyler Murray gets his first win as the QB1 for the Vikings.
2: Did he?
0: Well, no.
1: No, he did not. I was going to say. In fact, his first pass was an interception, buddy.
0: And Carson Wentz got the win.
2: I was like, he got his first something.
0: He started, but Carson Wentz won the game for sure.
1: Are you like the counsel for Kyler Murray? I mean, technically, he started. Real, yeah.
0: I'm pulling a jet fish here.
2: This is an MLB win.
0: Yeah. No, I'm pulling a jet fish here when he was like, I know. You know, Noah's winning football games, but Jaden Delora, you know, he won this many games as a starter, and one of those games was the Stanford game, which Noah Fifita came in and won. So I'm kind of going jet fish here, but give me the Chicago Bears to win at home. I think the Vikings put up a great fight, but I think I got Chicago at home.
1: The one thing I know for sure is Brian Flores, the defensive coordinator for the Vikings, has already called 7 blitzes. That guy loves bringing double A gap pressure from those linebackers, and they're going to put a lot of pressure on Caleb Williams. Can he get the ball out on time? Can he make the reads? I think he's made the next step. Year 2 under Ben Johnson. I am also taking the Bears, and he's my quarterback for fantasy.
0: Hell yeah.
1: Yeah.
0: All right, the Philadelphia Eagles on the road against the Tennessee Titans. The Eagles are 1-0 to start the season, and meanwhile, the Tennessee Titans, they're 0-1, just lost to the New York Jets.
1: They're just not good.
0: But this seems like, because it's the NFL, that the Titans would win this game. So I don't feel good about this pick, but let's just take a shot in the dark. Give me the Titans to win.
1: Titans, wow. I'm going to take the Eagles, but the Eagles are, I heard it on Simmons, like whether you're an Eagle fan or you're playing against the Eagles, it's just so hard to watch, and it's just so like draining on you watching the Eagles. They are the most boring offensively that they can be, and it's not fun football. But Robert Saleh, look, he's great at some things, making kids. He's fantastic. 9 kids.
0: Damn.
1: I'm just not sure him as his prowess as a head coach. And the Titans on offense looked terrible against the Jets. That Eagles defense is legit. Give me the Eagles.
0: All right, Ali. Your Steelers on the road against the New England Patriots. The Patriots are favored by 5.5 points. We'll see what's going on with A.J. Brown.
1: He's out for at least 4 games.
0: At least 4 games.
1: He's on the IR, yeah.
0: Yeah. Drake, maybe. We'll see if he can establish a connection with somebody else. Not encouraged by, you know, with the game on the line, throwing a jump ball to Mac Hollins. They've got some issues in New England, especially with A.J. Brown out. I'm going with your Steelers to win on the road.
1: Wow, Justin. I'm going to go with the Steelers, too. I will be picking the Steelers for 17 consecutive weeks, by the way. So
0: surprise.
1: Yeah. Andrew writes it down before we start talking about it. Steelers just missed on at least 3 or 4 more touchdowns against the Falcons. If they can make those plays and their defense can come to play, stop the run, I think Drake May is going to be a little bit maybe more conservative after throwing 3 picks against Seattle at the end of the game. So if they can, simple game, stop the run, Ramondre Stevenson. We'll see about Travion Henderson if he plays. Stop the run and put pressure on Drake May. TJ Watt coming around the corner, swiping that ball away. I'm taking the Steelers.
0: All right, next game. Got the Green Bay Packers against the New York Jets, the Aaron Rodgers Bowl, even though Aaron Rodgers doesn't play for either of these teams.
2: The Aaron Rodgers Bowl.
0: Jets coming out with a statement win over the Tennessee Titans. Do they get it done?
1: The statement? What's the statement?
0: That they
2: the
0: won.
2: The statement is that they won.
0: That they won. They won.
1: We played the worst team in the NFL. We are not the worst team in the NFL. That's our statement.
0: Give me the Packers to win.
1: Yeah, I think Jordan Love and the Packers bounce back after, you know, giving up basically 29 points in 29 seconds to the Minnesota Vikings.
2: Yeah, for real.
1: Last week. So, yeah, give me a big bounce back game from the Packers and Jets being in territory that's more familiar to them.
0: Yep.
1: Losing.
0: We got the Baker Mayfield Bowl, the Cleveland Browns against the Tampa Bay Buccaneers.
2: Bucks.
0: Deshaun Watson probably going to start this week for the Cleveland Browns. Like you said, Ali, get it in while you can. Bet against the Browns with Deshaun Watson under center. Give me the Bucks.
1: What is it, 8.5?
0: 8.5,
1: yeah. Yeah, give up the points. You have so many more opportunities left. This might be your last chance in life to bet against Deshaun Watson. I'm trying to make you money. Now, don't mortgage your future on it.
2: Yeah.
1: And these views and opinions are not, you know, those of the Lotus station, right? The Bucks, and they win big.
0: We both got the Bucks. How about this one? The New Orleans Saints against the Baltimore Ravens. Saints, man, they made it a game last week against the Lions, losing 31-30. But this week against Baltimore, Tyler Loop kicking his butt off. Good to see him get his swagger back. They beat the Ravens 41-23 last week at home. I'm going with the Ravens to win.
1: Yeah, Derrick Henry is ageless, and Baltimore looked really good against Indianapolis. I don't know how good Indianapolis' defense is, but Jahmyr Gibbs had a good game against the Saints running the ball. So it's Jahmyr Gibbs, but at 50 pounds and angrier. So
0: yeah.
1: I don't want to do it, but I went with my heart instead of my head last week, or else, you know, Cincinnati, I would have picked Cincinnati and Baltimore. This week, I got to pick the Ravens against the Saints, but the Saints are going to be feisty. They're going to give them a game.
0: How about this one? Cincinnati versus the Houston Texans. A great defense by the Houston Texans. They lost 36-31. Who do you got, Bengals or Houston?
1: You know, if Lassiter for Houston doesn't drop an interception into that game, they beat the Bills. I think that Texans defense is prideful. I think they got humbled last week by the Buffalo Bills, and I think they're going to come out for blood against Cincinnati at home in Houston. Yeah. Give me the Texans.
0: I got H-Town. All right, Jacksonville Jaguars against the Denver Broncos. Davis Webb is the play caller for the Broncos.
1: Maybe.
0: Wasn't inspired by his first game as the play caller.
1: Well, is it his fault or no Knicks?
0: Yes. A little bit of both.
2: Who throws at people's feet? Yeah.
1: Yeah.
0: Meanwhile, the Jaguars beat up on the Browns last week. You know, as much as I would love to say the Jaguars are going to go in and beat the Broncos, a team that I despise the most, I'm going Denver to win.
1: Well, I'm going to tell you, man, the way that Kansas City ran the ball on the Denver defense, I think Jacksonville's got the guy named Tootin running the ball. Mm-hmm. And Trevor, don't call me Spencer Lawrence. I mean, it was the Browns, but the Browns defense not bad. That Jacksonville defense is good. And I don't know if the Broncos can score on Jacksonville. So give me the Jags against the on the road against the Broncos. Although, okay. I think the record for Denver in game two at Mile High, or whatever their stadium's called now, is like...
0: Empower Field at Mile High.
1: It's pretty good. So I'm zagging here a little bit. Denver is the smart pick, but I'm picking the Jags because I think they're better than the Broncos.
2: I agree.
0: All right, we got a handful of games left, like the Raiders versus the Chargers, the Commanders versus the Cowboys, Seahawks versus Cardinals, Monday Night Football with the Giants and the Rams. We're going to take a look at that game later on this hour to end hour number two of Spears and Ali. But coming up next, we've got Tyler Dragon talking to us about all the NFL storylines, and then Bruce Pasco is joining us to talk some UVA hoops. Stay tuned.
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4: Traffic is starting to pick up on westbound I-10 in an area where there is a fluid spill. It's near Valencia Road, milepost 267. Use the Kolb Road exit instead. A few other accidents with injuries. Tangerine and Lachoya on the northwest side reports a crash. You can use Naranja or Lambert. Also, Valencia and Wilmot reports a crash. Use Littletown Road or Kolb. And that's traffic. I'm Elaine Bronson.
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0: We got Tyler Dragon talking all things NFL with us here on ESPN Tucson. So week one is officially in the books, Tyler. What is your biggest overreaction? What was the biggest surprise that you saw in week one?
18: I feel like the biggest surprise was the Rams losing. I wasn't the one that said the Rams would go 17-0 and just run roughshod through the NFL, but just the way that they looked. And yes, you can blame the travel getting there, 24 hours before, just a day before the game, and they were looking sluggish on the plane. But I thought that was certainly surprising. And also, I would also say another thing is the amount of points scored in week one. It tied for the most in NFL history since the Super Bowl era. And usually at the beginning of the season, defenses are ahead of offenses and you have low scoring games. But this year, it's been the complete opposite.
1: Tyler, do you think with the maybe lack of physicality in training camps in this day and age, and a lot of the guys that play on both sides of the ball, but particularly we're talking about defense, really didn't play in the preseason, do you think that's going to be something we're going to have to get used to in week one, whereas the defenses just aren't there physically and it's going to take a game or two before they catch up to the offense?
18: Well, training camp and players not playing in the preseason, that's been going on for a while. And last year wasn't a high amount of points scored and the year before. So you can go on and on and on. True. But I do think it has a little bit to do with it. There's not you can't really hit anymore in training camp or in joint practices, and coaches are holding out their starters and the players that play the most during the preseason. So that has probably a little bit to do with it, but I just think the offenses, I mean, it's an offense-driven league, and a lot of the rules are catered towards the offense, and now it's starting to catch up to the defense, I think, and it's harder to play defense. I mean, even look at the Houston Texans giving up 30-plus points to the Buffalo Bills. The Texans were the best defense in the league last year, and everybody going into this season believed that they have a Super Bowl-winning caliber defense, and they still might, but they didn't look like it in week one.
0: Man, when I was watching that Monday Night Football game this week, I felt like that scene in Breaking Bad where Jesse Pinkman was like, he can't keep getting away with this. That's what I felt like watching the Kansas City Chiefs. Like, of course, you know, we weren't talking about them all offseason. They just kind of flew under the radar. They had Kenneth Walker III, the Super Bowl MVP. You give that other dimension to Patrick Mahomes, and Patrick Mahomes looked like Mahomes that we all know. It looks like Kansas City looks like they're back, and they're considered one of the best teams in the AFC.
18: Yeah, and I don't know why the NFL wanted to give Patrick Mahomes and the Chiefs a running game. He hasn't had a 1,000-yard rusher in his entire career, and now they have Kenneth Walker, another Super Bowl MVP with Patrick Mahomes, a guy who you can hand off the rock to, and you can just see what he did to their offense. And once Patrick Mahomes, his knee gets even healthier and 100%, it's just going to open up Kansas City's offense that much more. But I was also really impressed with the Chiefs' defense. They lost two starting cornerbacks last year, and they pretty much held the Broncos at bay. Their new cornerback, Mazador Delane, yes, he got hurt early on, but he had an interception a few plays into the game, and really Bo Nix was not comfortable that entire game. The offense could not get moving on this new-look Chiefs defense that's playing a lot of newcomers and a lot of young players.
1: Tyler, do you let's go from overreaction to jump to conclusions. Ben Johnson for the Bears, the head coach, has said, we're going to break records this year. They put up 59 points on the Carolina Panthers. Are we, if we're jumping to conclusions, about to witness one of the all-time offensive juggernauts in the NFL?
18: Well, I do know I can predict that the Bears will have their first 4,000-yard passer this year in franchise history in Caleb Williams. I don't know if the Bears are going to break all-time records, but they're sure off to a good start. I mean, 59 points. Now, it's going to be interesting. Their next two games, they play a Vikings team that knows them well. You know Brian Flores is going to send a blitz. They're not going to have Caleb Williams just patting the ball back there waiting for players to get open. And then they play the Philadelphia Eagles next. It is two home games, but it's going to be tough battles. And I don't expect the Bears to light up the scoreboard the next two games. So it's going to be interesting to see what they do against two probably more difficult opponents for sure.
0: Yeah, Caleb Williams set the single-season passing yards record in Bears history last year. Do you know who held the original record, Ali?
1: Jim McMahon?
0: Now, I was thinking maybe him, maybe...
1: Mike Phipps? Vince Evans? I don't know.
0: Eric Kramer.
1: Oh, wow.
0: Yeah.
18: Oh, wow. I wouldn't have got that one.
0: Yeah, wouldn't have got that one either. I would have guessed, like, who's a quarterback that played for the Denver Broncos that also played for the Bears, too? Jay Cutler. Jay Cutler. I would have guessed him, but it's crazy.
18: Yeah.
0: Well, speaking of the NFC North, I mean, that's a division that is, I mean, really a crapshoot. I mean, the Bears definitely came out and set the tone. Who else do you think could end up winning that division?
18: Man, it's interesting you ask that because I feel like that's the most wide-open division in the National Football League. My gut says the Detroit Lions, if they can play up to their potential and if the back end of their defense can just contain offenses every now and then, I mean, you're not going to stop them all the time. And if Hutchinson can get after the quarterback, they have an offense that's as good as most teams in the National Football League and can compete with the Chicago Bears. So I would say the Lions followed by the Bears. If the Packers were healthy and players weren't on commission and exempt list, I could say them, but they're not. So I'll go with the Lions followed by the Bears.
0: And then I didn't realize this until I looked at ESPN.com this morning, and it's the top story that Dak Prescott is four touchdowns away to pass Tony Romo in the record book for most touchdowns, which is a little surprising at this point of his career. I thought maybe, you know, a few more seasons for Dak Prescott and then he'd be in that conversation. But, you know, he's in a very interesting company. How do you just look at Dak Prescott's time with the Dallas Cowboys? And after such an underwhelming start against the Giants, what are your expectations for them?
18: Well, it's hard to realize when you look up that Dak Prescott's been in the league 11 years and 140 regular season games. So, yeah, I mean, he's been a Dallas Cowboys quarterback for over a decade. I mean, I feel like you can summarize Dak Prescott's career as a good starting caliber, borderline elite quarterback in the NFL. Yes, of course, Cowboys have not got over the hump with him, but they haven't got over the hump since Troy Aikman in the 90s. So, I mean, to me, yes, you measure quarterbacks off wins and losses, but I think it's bigger than that. I mean, what kind of team has have the Cowboys had around him? Have they had the defense? They had a historically bad defense last year. So this year, it hasn't started off well with that loss to the Giants, but we know their offense should be good. Can their defense and new defensive coordinator Christian Parker have that defense average to a little bit above average? Because week one against the Giants, I mean, there were a lot of open receivers. Jackson Dart had his way. They couldn't stop the run. They couldn't stop Isaiah Likely. So there was a lot of issues with their defense in week one. They're going to have to get that rectified and rectified quickly because they play the Commanders this week, and the loser of that game is going to fall to 0-2, not only record-wise, but within the division.
1: Yeah, and speaking of the Giants, do you think John Harbaugh taking over as the coach there, and you know, we saw kind of his philosophies of being physical and more structured with the Baltimore Ravens. I kind of feel like John Harbaugh's philosophies with Jackson Dart really is going to be good for prolonging Jackson Dart's career because he was taking care of himself. He wasn't taking unnecessary risks. And it seemed like the Giants were way more in structure, at least for game one, than they were all of last year.
18: Yeah. And also part of that is maturity. I probably can't put that all on John Harbaugh. I mean, when you're a quarterback and you're running wild in the NFL and you're getting concussed and getting hurt, it seems like you should learn, okay, I need to protect myself a little bit better. But, yeah, you have to also credit what the Giants have put around him. I mean, he has a really good security blanket in Isaiah Likely, who had a good game against the Cowboys. He didn't have that last year. The Giants' offensive line, quiet as it's kept, is probably a top five, top 10 offensive line in the NFL. And so as long as Jackson Dart plays within himself, he can almost be a game manager, but make those timely throws. I think the Giants are right up there. However, the Eagles are still the best team in the division to me. And I still wouldn't sleep on the Cowboys either. Yes, they lost to the Giants, but the Cowboys, they have an offense, and if their defense can just be average, they're right up there too. But the Eagles, I feel like, are the best team in the NFC.
1: You ever feel like you're watching paint dry when you're watching the Eagles' offense? It's just so boring.
18: I wish that the Eagles would open up the pass game more, and maybe that's a byproduct of Jalen Hurts and his limitations. However, if the Eagles continue to play behind the run and Saquon Barkley, and hopefully Saquon Barkley, Father Time isn't knocking on that door, the Eagles are still as good as any team in the NFL. They have one of the best running backs in the NFL, one of the top offensive linemen lines in the league, and their defense can still get after it too. And so, yes, the Eagles, they're boring maybe, but it's a good boring because they know how to win, and all they do is usually win.
0: 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Tyler, you're the best. Always appreciate you, man.
18: Thanks, man.

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2: 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Hope you're having a good Wednesday, Tucson. We are nearing another football weekend. Looking ahead, Northern Illinois, U of A, 7:30 on Saturday night on TNT. At least people are going to be able to see that game. Arizona State goes all the way to London to play at Kansas on FS1 at 9 in the morning. You talk about a tiny audience, that makes no sense. In the Big 12, Friday night, you'll have number 22 Houston against number 13 Texas Tech. That is a game to be watching for sure. Over on the NFL side, Cardinals, my Cardinals this week. They host Seattle. They're going to get stomped. The Seahawks are a 3.5-point favorite. It should be more than that. Ali's Steelers are a 4.5-point dog at New England. And Justin's Chargers against the Raiders. Raiders are going to roll out Fred Biletnikoff, Ken Stabler, Mark Van Egan. No, I'm just kidding. The Chargers don't have Dan Fouts. They don't have Wes Chandler. They don't have John Jefferson. So they don't have Stan Humphries. It's just one of those games. We look forward to it. And by the way, it's Waiver Wire Wednesday. Every Wednesday, I have to do a little bit of fantasy. Not too much because it's my team and you probably don't care, but I do. So T-Mac didn't do much for me, and he was my first pick in the draft. I lost Isaiah Pacheco. I lost Jacoby Lane to injuries. So I got to hit the waiver wire this week, and I'm not sure what direction I'm going to go. But today is the day I got to get it figured out. Pacheco gone for the year. That's a big one for me. That's a big loss. I had him as my handcuff for Jahmyr Gibbs. The Diamondbacks last night lost an 11-4-2 to Miami. It's a heartbreaker because the Padres, the Phillies, and Cubs all lost. If they had just won last night, they left a bunch of runners on base again. It's maddening to stay up and watch the end of these Diamondback games because they just can't score runs. They would have been a game and a half out of the wild card today. Instead, sit there 2.5 with games counting down. And believe it or not, Suns Media Day. We're going to see Koa Pete and his Suns gear September 28th. In a couple weeks, we're going to have the NBA getting started. It's the best time of year. It's so great. Temperatures are starting to drop. And we've got all the sports going on. So I'm excited for this time of year and for the NFL and the college games in particular. And to have Spears and Ali do what they do day in and day out. I'm Brad Sussmat.
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0: 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Bruce, thank you for joining us. We'll get to the schedule here in just a second, but Arizona Basketball Media Day was yesterday, and you were able to talk to transfer power forward R.J. Godfrey, who, for the time being, he's not eligible, but I thought it was very encouraging that he was able to talk to you guys and just kind of give some updates about his situation. What did you make of that conversation?
1: I was really surprised we were even able to talk to him. Usually in this case, you know, if there's something kind of going on eligibility-wise or something, you know, a player would be not made available to media. But in this case, you know, there's nothing for them to lose. I think, you know, it's probably a smart move to make him available and maybe tell his story a little bit. And, you know, I mean, certainly he's already done that in a courtroom. So, you know, I think that was the thought. Hey, what's to lose here? So it was really interesting. And, you know, predictably, of course, he said, you know, I kind of asked him about the math of it all. Like, okay, hey, you played 4 years. Now they're saying everyone can play 5 years except you and your cohorts in that high school class of 22. And he basically said, yeah, that's everybody else got it. So why can't I, kind of thing. You know, and then a lot of it was just, obviously it's affected him. You know, he says on the court, it's not, but you know, every time he's probably walking around off the court or somebody's asking about it, you know, it's a thought, hey, am I going to make it? Am I not? It's a lot to carry on, especially because we're heading towards the beginning of the official preseason starts next week. And a couple of his players I talked to, his teammates, you know, said they think about it a lot too. They really need him because, as we all know, you know, they have a big hole at power forward, you know, he's a really good option for them to fill it if he can fill it. But still, here we are, mid September, and they still don't know.
2: Mm. We're working on it. Bruce, yeah. I saw your interview with Ivan Karchenkov yesterday, and I found it interesting that, you know, after year one, he feels going into year two and making that, you know, second year leap, that he feels like he's got all the answers to the test this year.
1: Yeah, I mean, you know, he was a guy who, you know, I think we all kind of, you know, you just never know with freshmen which way they're going to go, especially in the beginning of the season. Even Braden Burry struggled at the beginning of the season, and Karchenkov did not. And he was ready from the get-go and, you know, had a couple bumps here and there, but very consistent last year. You know, pretty much did what they need, held his offense. You know, he played a complimentary role, and then in that late February deal where they were missing a couple guys, really came through, played some power forward, scored more, rebounded more. You know, he did everything. And then you saw again in Lithuania in those exhibition games, he just, you know, he did a lot. And I think that's going to be the way it is a lot this season. And obviously he's always been very mature player, I think he's probably going to be, you know, the leader, certainly one of the key leaders for this team. There's no question about that.
0: Talk with Bruce Pascoe from the Arizona Daily Star here on ESPN Tucson about all things Arizona Wildcats basketball. And the schedule came out, we've already known a lot of the games, but a couple of big Monday games coming up for Arizona. I love the Iowa State and the Houston matchups. What do you think about the Wildcats schedule this upcoming season?
1: Yeah, they're not going to announce it officially until tomorrow, but it was really funny because they did decide to kind of to announce the ESPN Big Monday games is because ESPN wanted to hype that up, and they kind of get their first pick anyway, I think, in this case. So they announced those at BYU towards the end of the season, and I believe TCU at McHale. And then yesterday, Fran Fischella, who's their top ESPN's top analyst, of course, for the Big 12, he just came out with a video. He said, here's my top five games in the schedule coming up, and he threw out the number one pick, not surprisingly, was Arizona at Houston last Saturday of the season, March 6th.
0: Yep.
1: You know, that very well could come down to it, you know, obviously which way this conference gets decided. And then the other one, the kind of bookended it with two big games because they're going to play at Iowa State on January 2nd, and that'll be crazy too, obviously, and that will set the tone, I think you'd say, you know, and that's not a good place for anybody to play. But the good news for Arizona is they get to, by playing on January 2nd, they get to play when Iowa State is not in session. Although I would say, at least from my memory, that first year when they went there, that place is going to be loud. It doesn't matter if you're a student or not. The people there are just incredibly passionate, and that's going to be that should be a nuts kind of situation. Despite football and everything else going on January 2nd weekend, it's going to be something.
0: That is Bruce Pascoe, Arizona basketball insider for Tucson.com and the Arizona Daily Star. 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
2: All is well, good in life when Bruce Pascoe's back in our life, because we know it's basketball season.
0: Yes, sir. Yeah. Hey, Bruce, thanks for your time. We appreciate it, man.
1: Yeah. Hey, thanks for having me, guys. Appreciate it.
0: Thank you. All right, coming up next, we're going to finish off these NFL Week 2 picks. Don't go anywhere.
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4: There's an incident reported at River and La Cañada. You can use Westmore or Fairview. A wire hanging down at 2nd and Dodge in Midtown. Take Alvernon or 5th Street. Another incident at Sunrise and Swan. You can use River or Craycroft. And finally, Northwest, Tangerine and La Cholla reports a crash. Use Naranja or Lambert. And that's traffic. I'm Elaine Bronson.
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0: right, let's put a bow on today's episode of Spears and Ali and also these week two NFL picks. We left off on the Jacksonville Jaguars against the Denver Broncos. Let's talk about the L.A. Bowl, the Las Vegas Raiders taking on the L.A. Chargers. This game's at SoFi Stadium. It's a home game for the Chargers as far as like stadium operations goes, but as far as crowd, very, very much a Raiders crowd.
1: Oh, yeah.
0: This, I mean, Chargers might be on silent count at home. That's how bad it is. Raiders, I was very encouraged by them. It was great to see Tre'Davious Stoops get his first career interception last week. Kirk Cousins starting for the Raiders. Fernando Mendoza kind of shadowing everything on the sideline. I like the direction that the Raiders are heading. I don't like the direction that the Chargers are heading, but I got my Bolts to bounce back and beat the Raiders.
2: Yeah, you know, Kirk Cousins with one more touchdown in his career than John Elway, which is just astonishing to me when you think about how good John Elway was, at least in my mind. And Kirk Cousins, no disrespect, he's had a good career. Ashton Jeantee looks good, lost weight, not eating sugar. I thought Kirk Cousins, serviceable, had a couple picks, but got, you know, three touchdowns. I just cannot believe the Chargers are going to go 0-2 and lose at home to the Raiders. I think the Raiders are going to be frisky, but I'm going to go with the Chargers because I just can't believe they're going to be 0-2.
0: I can't believe it either. All right, the Washington Commanders against the Dallas Cowboys.
2: Because 1-1 is .500, and that kind of goes with your quarterback.
0: Oh, yeah. It fits the narrative.
2: Yeah, exactly. Fits.
0: All right, the Commanders against the
2: mediocrity. If it doesn't fit, you must acquit.
0: Allegedly.
3: If
2: mediocrity fits, it must be Justin Herbert.
3: Yeah. It even rhymes.
0: That's what Johnny Cochran said, right?
3: Yeah.
0: All right, the Washington Seawords against the Dallas Seawords. Cowboys versus Commanders. Dallas at home. They are favored by 4.5 points. I like the Cowboys winning and covering. They win by over 5 points, as long as Jayden Daniels' moms allows it. Give me the Dallas Cowboys to win.
2: Did she allow the spread to be 5?
3: Yeah.
2: Wow, Vegas is in
0: 4.5 points.
2: Cease and desist. We got to make it 4.5.
3: Yeah.
2: 4.75.
3: What time is the game at? Because I don't want the sun in CeeDee Lamb's eyes.
0: 1:25 p.m.
3: Ugh.
0: Our time. So.
3: Ugh.
2: I think this game is going to be tough. I saw some glimpses of the old Jayden Daniels against the Eagles, and they were one stupid Stephon Diggs humping the goalpost from being able to take a 2-point conversion, and then when they got the 2-point conversion, shovel pass to a tight end from tying that game against the Eagles. This one's a tough one for me. I'm just going to take the Cowboys because they're at home, but I don't know. This is a field goal game to me.
3: Mm-hmm.
0: Ja'Cory Kroski Merritt, he's got some good history in that stadium. Had over 100 yards rushing and a couple of touchdowns when he played in the East-West Shrine Bowl.
2: Yeah.
0: So
2: Dallas defense is, first of all, not good. And then the guys that are not good are hurt. So it's guys that are not gooder that are going to be playing. So,
0: yeah. All right. How about the Seahawks against the Cardinals? Do the Cardinals go to 2-0, or do they suffer their first setback against the defending Super Bowl champs, which will be starting Drew Lock this week?
2: I think it'll be kind of a home game for the Seahawks, too, based on past history. I just can't, just like the Chargers, I just can't believe the Cardinals start 2-0. So,
0: yeah.
2: I'm going to go with the Seahawks, but I am not confident.
0: I'm going with the Cardinals.
2: Yeah.
0: I think they get to Drew Lock. All right, the Miami Dolphins against the San Francisco Substation 49ers. Man, I feel like Niners, they came out and proved all the haters wrong. What a statement win over the LA Rams. Give me the Niners to win at home.
2: Yeah, I'm going with you. If you got Niners on your fantasy football team, start them.
0: All right, Indianapolis Colts. This is the Sunday night football game. The Colts against the Kansas City Chiefs. Chiefs look great this week. Kenneth Walker III, they've established that run game. The Chiefs defense also looks really good despite losing a couple of stars over the last year or so. I'm going with the Chiefs to win this game.
2: Yeah, I mean, I can't believe that Patrick Mahomes has not had a 1,000-yard rusher since he's been at Kansas City. And Kenneth Walker with 173 yards looked awesome. But I know they've had trouble in Indianapolis before. I'm going with the upset. I'm going with the Indianapolis Colts bouncing back after that loss to the Ravens.
0: Oh, this game's in Arrowhead, though.
2: Oh, going with the Kansas City Chiefs.
0: Yeah,
2: at home.
3: Going with the Chiefs?
2: What, you know what, man? Just book it. I'm going with the Colts with the upset.
0: Okay.
2: Because we overreact. Yeah. The Chiefs are back. Mahomes is awesome. Let's zag.
3: Next week is the obligatory episode where Ali says, I don't know why I ever bet against Patrick Mahomes.
2: Yeah, mm-hmm. Exactly. Mm-hmm. Yeah.
0: All right, lastly, the New York football Giants against the L.A. Rams. One team is 0-1, the other is 1-0. If you would have told me a couple weeks ago that this would be the situation, I would have said, bet your house that it's the Rams that is 1-0. I'm going with the Rams to bounce back and beat the Giants, but I think it's a close game.
2: I am as well. I'll go with the Rams, but I think the Giants are much improved in a lot of areas, and I was really impressed by what they did on Monday night against Dallas.
0: All right, those are our Week 2 NFL picks, and that is it for today's episode of Spears and Ali. We'll be back tomorrow to have a full preview of the Arizona-NIU matchup on Saturday, and we're also giving away some tickets, so make sure you listen up. Thank you all. 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